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2: 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If you're going to be a good, effective soldier for Team Jesus and Mary, then you must know how to use your weapons. When the bishop laid hands on you and you received the sacrament of confirmation, when you received a fresh outpouring, a further strengthening of the Holy Spirit, you were now changed from a boy to a man. You are now changed from a girl to a woman. And now you're a soldier. Now you're a warrior maiden for Christ and Jesus. And now you are obligated to be an ambassador for Christ and Mary and to bring change in our society. In this culture of death, the Bible says in Ephesians 5:15, it says that we are living in evil times. The Bible says in Ephesians 5:15, we are living in evil times. Yes, we are. We have divorce at an all-time high, teen suicide in record numbers, lowest high school dropout rate in the history of modern man right now, in this millennium. The breakup of the family, drug usage, alcoholism at an all-time high. And in this country, we have forces that are governed by the evil one, the devil, the prince of darkness, the enemy of truth, the father of lies, that is trying to promote poison and destroy the family, like same-sex marriage, like abortion, with the legalization of killing babies in a mother's womb, which was legalized in 1973 in the Supreme Court decision Roe versus Wade. You go to any school today and they give you condoms and contraception and they tell you, you're an animal, you have no control, so go out and have sex. Here's the condoms, here's the contraception, because this society looks at you with contempt, with disrespect. But Jesus and Mary look at us and say, you're my children. And the Bible says in Galatians chapter 5, one of the fruits of the Holy Spirit that you received in confirmation, when the Holy Spirit came upon you, you received the gift of self-control. Self-control. And so now we can walk in obedience. We don't have to act like animals. Why? We got the Spirit of God in us. And Mary is a perfect example of a Catholic Christian, of a child of God, of one who walks in obedience. The name of Mary in Hebrew means princess. The name of Mary in Aramaic means beautiful one, hermosa. The name of Mary in Egyptian It means the chosen one of God, la preferida de Dios. Mary's name means la hermosa, la princesa, and la escogida por Dios. That's what the name of Mary means. And so I want to talk to you about our mother, the Blessed Virgin Mary. You see, I'm proud to tell people I'm a mama's boy. I'm a mama's boy. Mary, who walked in the obedience of faith all her life in grace, who had perfect fellowship with God, never sinned, born without sin, the perfect disciple and follower of the Lord. And what makes Mary so strong? Her humility. The Catholic Church says that what makes Mary so strong in the spiritual life is her humility. Oh, the devil doesn't fear a proud man or a proud woman. The devil likes arrogance and pride. One of the sins that will send you to hell, in Proverbs chapter 16, the seven deadly sins that send you to hell, number one of the seven sins that send you to hell, the sin of pride. The devil loves people who are proud. Mary's strength is in her humility. El poder de la Virgen María es en su humildad. 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Mary is the great general in the army of Christ. Give it up for Mary. Give it up for Mary. Praise God. Hallelujah. And so the Bible tells us how to fight back in Ephesians chapter 6. Here's a chapter in the Bible that tells us how to fight back. Hay un capítulo en la Biblia donde nos dice cómo pelear contra el diablo y la mentira y la cultura de muerte. Ephesians chapter 5 verse 6, chapter 6 verse 10 says, finally, draw your strength from the Lord. Agarren su fuerza del Señor. And from his mighty power y de su poder. Put on the armor of God so that you may be able to stand firm against the tactics of the devil. Oh yeah, the devil got tactics. When I was a cop for 20 years and we would hit a house and we would take a bad guy down that was selling narcotics, cocaine, heroin, meth, and he had a house full of a cache of guns and rifles and weapons, we would sit around for a week before and we would draw plans as detectives. How big is the house? How many guns does the house have? Where are the windows? Where are the doors? How many people live in the house? How old are they? We knew everything about the house and the people. So when we broke down the door, we won. Why? Tactics. Tactics. You have to know your opponent. God has said that he's given us as Catholic Christians tactics. Who are we fighting against? The devil. The devil. And God says in his word, put on the armor of God so that you may be able to stand firm against the tactics of the devil. For our struggle is not with flesh and blood, but with principalities, with powers, with the world rulers of this present darkness, with the evil spirits in the heavens. We are fighting, the Bible says, not Jesse Romero. The Bible says we're fighting against demons right now. Right now. We're fighting against spiritual forces that we can't even see. And so many people are attacked every single day by demons. You wake up screaming at night having nightmares. You feel the presence of an evil spirit in your bedroom. You feel the weight of an evil spirit on top of you in your bed at night. This is so common. And so many young people don't know how to fight back because they've never been told how. The Bible says, therefore put on the armor of God that you may be able to resist on the evil day and have done everything to hold your ground. Resist. How can you resist the devil? Put on the armor of God. What is the armor of God? Here it is. When you go to Mass, you are receiving the armor of God, because the greatest weapon in the armor of God is the Word of God. The greatest weapon in the armor of God is what? The what? The greatest weapon in the armor of God is what? The Word of God. That's what the Bible says. You want to fight back against the devil? You have to know, believe, trust, obey the Word of God. Where do you get the Word of God? Target? No. 24-hour fitness? No. Rite Aid? No. You get the Word of God in the Mass, in the church. That's where you get and receive the Word of God. So you walk out of Mass and now you're strong, and you can say, devil, bring it on, bring it. Because I'm strong in the Lord, because I'm receiving the Word of God. Hallelujah. Give it up for Jesus. Thank you, Lord. Praise you, Lord. Hallelujah. Thank you, Jesus. And the Bible says, so stand fast with your loins girded in truth, clothed with righteousness as a breastplate, and your feet shod in readiness for the gospel of peace. And it goes on to say also, and take the helmet of salvation, which is the sword of the Spirit, is the Word of God. The sword of the Spirit, which is the Word of God. The sword of the Spirit is what? The sword of the Spirit is what? When you listen to the Word of God, you got a sword against the devil, against the father of lies. Jesus says about the devil, he's a murderer and he's a liar. Two things you got to know about the devil. The devil's resume says, I'm a murderer and I'm a liar. That's all you got to know about the devil. And he hates your guts. Two things about the devil. First one, it starts with an M. He's a what? Second thing starts with an L. He's a what? Murderer, liar. He hates you. He hates me. How are we going to fight against the devil? The sword of the Spirit, which is the what? Word of God. The sword of the Spirit, which is what? If you don't go to Mass and listen and obey and follow the Word of God, you know, the Bible says that the devil prowls about like a roaring lion. La Biblia dice, en la primera carta de San Pedro, capítulo 5, versículo 8, que el diablo rondea como un león, buscando alguien para devorar. The Bible says that the devil prowls about like a roaring lion, seeking someone to devour. The devil ain't asleep right now. The devil never goes to sleep. The devil works 24/7. He doesn't take any vacation time. And he's after us right now. And the Bible describes him like a lion. The Bible describes him like a lion. But God has given us the sword of the Spirit, which is the Word of God. If you don't go to church, if you don't pray, if you don't receive the power of Christ in the Mass, you're walking around life with a little sword. See that? That's how big your sword is. If you're a Catholic Christian that doesn't pray, doesn't go to Mass, and a big old lion comes up on this stage, are you going to go, ha, let's go. You and me, lion. That lion is going to use you like a toothpick. A Catholic that doesn't pray and go to church and receive the sacraments is weak, is weak. That's why, by the way, one of the most popular best-selling magazines in the U.S. is a magazine called Playboy. You know why it's called Playboy? Because it's not a magazine for men. Because men don't use women like that. It's a magazine for punks. That's why it's called Playboy. Boy. It's a magazine for boys. It's a magazine for punks that have not grown up and who do not know how to treat women with dignity. It's a magazine for punks. There's no magazine called Play Men. In fact, there is. It's called the Bible. You're a man, put down your play. Playboy and read the Bible and act like a man. So if you don't pray and you don't go to church, if you're not part of this great revolution of Christ and Mary, you're walking around with this. This is the size of your knowledge of your faith, the Word of God. You're helpless against a lion. A lion will tear you apart. But if you're a Catholic, let's say you go to Mass on Easter, because everybody goes to Mass on Easter. You go to Mass on Christmas, because everybody goes to Mass on Christmas. You go to Ash Wednesday, get your ashes. Every now and then you go to a funeral mass, a baptism, a wedding. So you hear the Word of God a little bit more than once a year. You're walking around life like this. Here's your weapon. Right here. That's a little bigger. Here's your knowledge of the Word of God. If a lion came and attacked you, can you take on a lion with this? Probably not. Probably not. But this is how powerful you are against the devil, who's like a lion, when you don't pray. You don't know much. You're weak. And then you act like a boy instead of a man. But if you go to Mass, if you receive the power of the sacraments, if you pray and have a relationship with Jesus and Mary, if you walk the walk, and if you talk the talk, then the sword of the Spirit that you have as a Catholic Christian looks like this. Yeah. Yeah, baby. You go to church and you pray and you receive the sacraments, the Word of God is like a sword in your hand. And when the devil comes knocking at your door, you say to the devil, bring it on, baby. The sword of the Spirit is the Word of God. This is war. And we have an enemy. That is the devil. And we must learn our faith. We must live our faith. We must listen to the Word of God so that God can put the sword of the Spirit in our hand and we can fight against sin, fight against lies, fight against temptation, fight against the propaganda of the culture of death. Brothers and sisters, there's so many Catholics that have been beat up. They've gotten their butts kicked by the devil. You know why? Because their sword looks like this. And you know where those Catholics are at right now? In the Los Angeles County Jail, Chino Prison, Central Juvenile Hall. The devil kicked their butt because they don't know the Word of God. They don't know their Catholic faith. They don't know how to fight back. And so the devil says, you want some coke? Yeah. You want some meth? Of course. You want some marijuana? Yeah, of course. You want to go do a robbery? Yeah. You want to go carjack? Yeah. Because they can't fight back, because this is all they have. The devil will punk you if you don't know your faith. But if you know your faith, you say, bring it, baby. I'm going to show you how strong Mary is. I'm going to show you how powerful the woman that rocked the baby Jesus has rocked the world. I'm going to share with you some things that you guys have probably never heard of in your life. Do you know? I'm so proud of my heritage. I'm a Pocho. You know what a Pocho is? I was born here, but my parents were born south of the border. So I'm a Mexican-American. I'm a Pocho. I don't speak Spanish that well. So, a brother Noel, he said, go ahead and preach in English, Jess, because your Spanish is terrible. And so I thank him for that. Praise God. Thank you. But let me tell you something right now. In Mexico, check this out. A lot of us have a lot of love and devotion to Mexico because our parents or grandparents are from there. I know many of the staff over here is from Mexico. Guess what? 1920, between 1935, you guys and we, I wasn't around, but your grandparents and your great-grandparents know about this. Mexico, the government of Mexico, which was a Masonic communist government, tried to destroy the Catholic Church in Mexico. It was a period of persecution against the Catholic Church in Mexico from 1920 to 1935, known as the Cristero movement. Many of your family members died in that war. You don't even know about it. Let me tell you about what you've never heard. In Mexico, the government, Presidente Calles, decreed a law. He was a communist Mason dictator. He says, the Catholic faith is not allowed here in Mexico. And so he wrote a decree making Catholicism illegal in Mexico. He sent out the police and the military against the Catholic Church. People walked out of their house. This was coming. You saw bishops, priests, and nuns hanging on trees, dead with a rope around their neck. There was an incredible systematic killing of Catholics in Mexico, known as the Cristero movement. And you know what happened? Our grandparents and great-grandparents, they picked up brooms, mops, sticks, branches, rocks, trash cans, and they stood in front of the Catholic churches. And as the army would come with rifles and horses, and they would kill our grandparents and our great-grandparents as they died to protect the Catholic Church. Our people died in Mexico to protect the church. The horses with the soldiers and their rifles and their sophisticated weapons would march into the churches, and the grandmothers and the grandfathers and the children and the teenagers would pick up rocks and stones and trash cans and sticks, and they would try to fight back and say, don't destroy our church, don't destroy our church. And the Mexican government would kill the people systematically, confiscate the church, turn it into a bar, turn our Catholic churches into whorehouses, and kill all the people that stood there trying to defend the church. I'm sure many of you have never heard about this. All the Mexican Catholics that died in the last century defending Christ the King and Our Lady of Guadalupe. And so finally, it came to a head. The government arrested a priest, a young Catholic priest, by the name of Father Miguel Pro. And they said, this guy's a big troublemaker. He's the one that's starting all the revolution with the people. They arrested Father Miguel Pro. They threw him in jail. And they scheduled his execution a week later. Father Miguel Pro was beaten and starved in the Mexican jail for the crime of being a Catholic priest, for the crime of promoting faith, hope, love, forgiveness, mercy in Mexico. That was not allowed by the government, for the crime of believing that our sweet Jesus is the Son of God who died for our sins. That was not allowed by the Mexican government. Father Miguel Pro was taken out of his jail cell, and the captain walked up to him and said, you got any last wishes? You want a bottle of Jack Daniels or Jose Cuervo? Father Miguel Pro says, I got one last wish. I want to pray before you kill me. Go ahead, priest. They pull Father Miguel Pro out of the jail cell. He got on his knees. There's 12 guys with rifles in front of him. The firing squad. Father Miguel Pro makes a sign of the cross. And he prays to God that God gives him strength as he's about to be executed for the crime of being a Catholic in Mexico. Father Miguel Pro prays for those that God has mercy on those people that are about to kill him. Father Miguel Pro prays that God forgives his killers. Father Miguel Pro stays there, stands up. The captain walks up to him and said, Put a handkerchief around his head so he doesn't suffer so much when they shoot him. Father Miguel Pro said, I don't want a handkerchief. I want to see those that are going to kill me. I want to look at my executioners eye to eye. I don't want a handkerchief. Father Miguel Pro was walked to the back of the jail courtyard. There was a brick wall. It was solid cement, and there was about 1,000 bullet holes on that wall and a lot of blood from Catholics that they had been killing in the last couple of years. Father Miguel Pro, he walked back against the wall. He reached in his pocket and he pulled out a rosary. There's two things that I've been carrying all my life. I carry a rosary in my left pocket and a gun in my right pocket every day. I'm a retired cop. I carry a gun. I got a CCW permit from the state of California for life. Father Miguel Pro reaches in his left pocket, takes out his rosary. For me, what's more important than my gun is my rosary. Sometimes I leave home without my gun. I never leave home without my rosary. Never. Father Miguel Pro put his hand out like this. Father Miguel Pro reached in his right pocket. He took out a crucifix, un crucifijo. He took it out and he held it like this. And so the captain said, ready, aim. Father Miguel Pro looks at them. He says, may God forgive you and have mercy on your soul. The captain says, fire. They pulled the triggers. 12 hot bullets went flashing down into Father Miguel Pro's body. He was hit with 12 bullets of hot lead. They reloaded, they fired again. Father Miguel Pro now has 24 hot pieces of lead in his body. As Father Miguel Pro gets hit and he goes back, he yells,

And Father Miguel Pro, he drops dead. Drops. He's on the floor in a supine position. He's in pain. He's got 24 bullets of hot lead. He's squirming around in agony. One of the soldiers ran up to him and he had compassion. He saw this priest who was in pain, squirming on the ground with fire in his body, in pain. A priest who was innocent, a priest who had done nothing to anybody other than promote faith, hope, and love in God and the promise of heaven. The executioner went up to him and he saw the priest on the floor in pain and he was crying. He was crying. And he felt compassion for Father Miguel Pro. He walked up to him. He takes out his rifle. He puts it right on Father's head. Father looks at him. Father says, "I forgive you, my son." And the soldier blew his head off. The people from Mexico who were afraid of the Mexican government, they were afraid of the police and the military. They had enough. They said, "Enough is enough. You've killed one too many Catholics. You've killed one too many priests." The people in Mexico took to the streets. Hundreds of thousands of Catholics, Mexicans, took to the streets with brooms, mops, sticks, rocks, rosaries, and the crucifix. And they marched the streets in all the major cities in Mexico. And they were screaming in front of the government office, in front of the police station. They were saying, "Que viva Cristo Rey! Que viva la Virgen!"

And it was the people, it was God's people who intimidated a show of force and solidarity. God's people in Mexico were able to intimidate the government to back off. And in 1935, they once again legalized the practice of the Roman Catholic faith in Mexico. Victory. Victory. Victory. But Mexico had other troubles. Most people don't know about it. Mexico, 500 years ago, the land of our fathers, it was run by an indigenous tribe known as the Aztecas. The Aztec Indians were sophisticated, were more advanced than the other indigenous Indians, but they were ruthless. The Aztec Empire conquered all the other indigenous Indians in Latin and South America. 500 years ago, the Aztec Empire, they were the superpower here in the Americas. Everybody was enslaved to the Aztecs. The Aztec Empire, they built these great pyramids in Mexico, and they would take babies. They would take young women. They would take prisoners. They would take slaves. They would take them up to the pyramids in Mexico, and they would cut out their heart and sacrifice them to the false gods of the Aztecas. El Dios, the god Tonantú, the god of the earth, the god Tonantzin, sun god, Quetzalcoatl, the moon god. The Aztecs 500 years ago were killing people because they believed that the sun god, the moon god, the earth god liked human blood. And so the Aztecs believed, if you don't feed the sun god, the earth god, the moon god human blood and a human heart, it'll be perpetual darkness. There will never be daylight. The Aztecs believed that the reason that the sun would rise is because they fed these false gods human sacrifice. And so Spain sent, under King Ferdinand and Queen Isabella, they sent Spanish missionaries to Mexico to tell the Aztecas that the sun god doesn't exist, that the moon god is bogus, that the earth god is false, but there's one god who sent his son to the world, and that son is called Jesus Christ, S-O-N, the Son of God, who died for the Aztecs, for the sins of the world. And the Spanish missionaries came to tell the Aztecs, don't kill no more. Jesus already paid the price. He already died for the sins of the world. And his death on the cross is the perfect payment for our sins before God the Father. Don't kill. God doesn't want you to sacrifice human beings. Jesus Christ was the perfect sacrifice. This happened in 1521. They entered into a war. The Spanish conquistadores and the Aztec Indians. 1521, the Aztecs rejected the message of the gospel and a war started. The Spanish Catholics won quickly. The Aztecs were now slaves to the Spanish conquistadores. Spanish missionaries were now, that they conquered the Aztec Empire, were telling them about God the Father sent God the Son into the world to die for the sins of the world, and there's a place called heaven, and God has a plan and a purpose for your life. The Aztecs did not want to hear it. The Aztecs, they said, don't talk to me about this God that's love. You come over here to Mexico, you kick our butts, you take our land, and now you're telling me that there's a God that loves us? Get out of here, Spanish. Don't talk to me. I'll be your slave because I have to be your slave because you kicked my butt. But you know what? I don't want to hear about your God. And so
The Aztecs rejected the message of the Catholic faith. What happened? How did Mexico change from a culture of death to a culture of life? Where Mexico now screams, Que viva Cristo Rey y que viva la Virgen de Guadalupe. How did Mexico change? Here's what happened. 10 years after the war, in 1531, a woman from heaven came down to Mexico. Her name is Our Lady of Guadalupe. The Catholic bishops could not change Mexico from their cannibalistic practices. The Catholic priests, missionaries, nuns, brothers, deacons could not change Mexico from their cannibalistic practices of human sacrifice. But one woman changed the Aztecs, Mary. She appeared to Juan Diego, an Indian himself, one of them. And Mary gave Saint Juan Diego the message of her son Jesus Christ, that her son Jesus Christ is the true God, and that her son Jesus Christ died for the sins of the world. Human sacrifice is not necessary. And because Mary appeared to this Indian, and this message spread throughout the entire Aztec world, in 1531, that same year, Mexico rejected killing human beings in cannibal sacrifices, and Mexico accepted the faith of Spain, which was the faith of Jesus Christ. And from 1531 to 2006, Mexico does not worship the moon. Mexico does not worship the earth. Mexico does not worship the sun. Mexico worships Christ the King. Mary changed Mexico. And that's why I love her. Because in the Bible, there's a promise in Genesis 3:15. God the Father says to the devil in the Garden of Eden, in Genesis 3:15, God the Father has given power and authority to Mary over the devil. In the Bible, God said to the devil, I will put enmity, an enemy between you, devil, and the woman, Mary. God says in the Bible, she, Mary, will crush your head, devil. Mary will crush your head. Un aplauso para Cristo! Repeat after me. Devil, Mary will crush your head. Devil, Mary will crush your head. Devil, Mary will crush your head. Un aplauso para Cristo y María. Thank you, Lord. Thank you. Thank you. Thank you. I'm going to wrap it up with this. My time is running out. Oh, this is... I'm going to wrap it up, and I'm going to give you some tools so you can walk out. When I used to teach boxers over at the Cleveland House in East Los Angeles, kids walk in, Mr. Romero, I want to be a Golden Gloves champion. I want to be a Silver Gloves champion. I want to be a Diamond Belt champion. What can you teach me? I want to be a champion. You know what I tell them? And I tell you Catholics right now, you want to be a good fighter? Learn the basics well. Who taught me that? Chuck Norris. Jesse, learn the basics well. You want to be a good Catholic Christian? Read my lips. Learn the basics well. That's all.
Learn the basics well. Here are the basics. Here are the basics to the Catholic life. Three things. Christ must be the center of your life. Repeat after me. Christ must be the center of my life. Number two. Mary must be my mother in my heart. Number three, I must be faithful to the Pope. That's it. Those three things are the basics to the Catholic life. La vida la católica. Son estas tres cosas, es todo. ¿Quieres ser campeón en la vida espiritual? Aprende lo básico bien. 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Devoción a María. Y obediente al Papa. One more time. I will have Jesus as the center of my life. I will be devoted to Mary. I will be faithful to the Pope. Give it up for Jesus. Give it up for the Lord.

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